James Bond, gonna be black as me. Black as brown, hazelnut, cinnamon, black tea. And it's all beautiful to me. Call your brothers magnificent, call all the sisters queens. We all on the same team, blues and pyrus, no colors ain't a thing.

0: of stuff on the Gizmos Bandcamp page. Are you doing anything else extraordinary, Eddie?
1: We're not really doing any kind of shows or anything for the 50th. The Bandcamp and all of that, Gulcher Records, that is not me. That's Bob Richard in Florida. I do stuff for him all the time, and I have. I mean, I did as a teenager, and then when he came back in 2000 or whatever, I've done a lot of stuff since then. Lately, I've been doing playlists, compiling for him. I sort of did sort of like unofficial sort of A&R for him. I brought a lot of bands and stuff to the label since he came back, like the Magic Markers and all the weird Screaming Mimi stuff that ended up on that label and things like that. A lot of people over the years have thought I was Gulcher Records.
0: Yeah, yeah, totally. A shout out to good old Bob Richard.
1: He's still plugging away, doing things here and there. So, yeah, yeah.
0: You can say that again because it wasn't so long ago, and that may be the first track we're going to air today. He uploaded a new record with selections of yours. It is the third volume of Eddie Picks the Gulcher Hits.
1: Yeah, it's just a playlist. It's not a physical release of any kind, but it's a Bandcamp. It was just yesterday, yeah. It's stuff by my old LA band, Crawl Space.

0: Bot.
1: Veamos, amigos onofritas. Bob Richard, de Gulch Records, acaba de subir al Bandcamp de nuestro invitado de hoy, Eddie Flowers, el compilado seleccionado por este último, nuestro invitado de hoy, en San Onofre, Eddie Picks the Gulch Hits número 3, del que seleccionábamos la rola de Crawl Space, To Kill a Robot. Okay, we're talking about gizmos with a revolving cast of characters, sort of an 8-piece, but also a quartet, who, in your own words, kind of weren't a band at all.
2: The original band was not really truly a band. It was put together to record songs by Ken Hyland right before he went and joined the Marine Corps. It was just random friends, and there was a band in northern Indiana who came down and was part of that. So, yeah, we got together in 1976, the initial thing. The group was together maybe like 3 days and recorded that record, and then all went our separate ways. About a year after that, we all got back together and recorded stuff that became two more EPs on Gulcher, and then all went our separate ways again. So no, we weren't really a band. In 77, I didn't do it because I was sick, but there was two live shows. The original Gizmos played two live shows and maybe spent 7 days together, all together, over 2 years.
1: Just two shows, of which you didn't even lay foot on stage at all.
2: I did not, because I was so sick. I've always kind of regretted it. It's like, you should have at least got up there and yelled, even if it was bad. 49 years ago, that was 77. I guess in a way, the original Gizmos was in 76. We sort of played a show in that we played in front of a bunch of kids at a party in a basement. Today they would say that was a house show. I remember when I started getting back into the scene because of the Gizmos reunions, and I started being around a lot of young people, and they started talking about house shows, and I started going to shows, and it's like, this is a party. I don't know.
3: One, two.

0: Pasábamos ahora en San Onofre al tercer EP de Gizmos, titulado World Tour. Apareció en el año 1978 en Gulcher y hemos elegido la canción que da título al EP, Gizmos World Tour. All right, you mentioned Ken Hyland, who was like the alma mater of the band back in the day. When one looks at his lyrics, they are a lot on the goofy, teenage sex kind of vibe.
1: Muff Diamond was not Ken's lyrics. That was Ted Nemec's. But yes, Kenny's songs were goofy. We were all aware there was humor to it. But what was funny about his songs is they were always like real stories. They were just him writing rock and roll songs about things that happened to him. Well, he was 19 when we did the EP. Still a teenager for a little bit there. That's why it works, though. Kind of like the Dictators before us, the Angry Samoans later. It's kind of wacky stuff, but delivered like totally straight. So it kind of comes off as like, well, are they kidding or are they not kidding? That's what makes things like that work for me personally, rather than like, this is just a joke.
0: I totally concur with you, and the lyrics are totally on a par with the music, which is just as much amateur as the lyrics, we just
1: Right.
0: love
1: It's,
0: around here.
1: at that time, it wasn't intentional lo-fi or anything else. It's just the best we could do. It's what all those guys knew how to do, and that's what they did. Nobody was playing down to anything. So it was very sincere in that way. We wanted it to be as good as we could make it, but we didn't know what we were doing. Nobody had been in a studio, and the studio we recorded in wasn't really a studio. A studio in somebody's bedroom. Yeah. It was impressive to us, but we didn't know what we were doing.
0: Yeah, thank God for that. Do you know how I got wind of the Gizmos in the first place? Thanks to another band from Indiana from the 1990s who put out their records on Ripoff.
1: What band was that?
0: Problematics.
1: I've heard of them. I can't say that I know. I wasn't really connected to all that sort of 90s garage rock stuff. But that's cool though. So they mentioned us as an influence or something like that. Is that what it was? Or
0: No, they made a cover of Rock and Roll Don't Come from New York.
1: okay, all right, all right.
0: It was in their only LP. And actually, those two titles by the Gizmos just blow my mind. Both Rock and Roll Don't Come from New York, maybe you want to explain that. And also, The Midwest Can Be All Right.
1: Are
0: That's so
1: songs by
0: funny.
1: those are songs by the later Gizmos that I had nothing to do with. And it does tend to be the songs that people know. They're kind of like anthems, especially in the Midwest. I mean, people really relate to it, you know? But the Gizmos, there was that original thing, stuff we did in 76, 77. And like I've already said, everybody just went their way. And then Bob Richert decided to put together a Gizmos band in Bloomington. So most of us were not even from here. So I lived in Alabama. I mean, I traveled 12 hours to do this crap. I was a teenager. Why wouldn't I? So Ted Nemec from the original Gizmos, Bob put together a new band around him. So there was a second lineup of the Gizmos. They did an EP. Then Ted, because he was a medical student, kind of had to like, it's like, well, you could either be a rocker or you can go to med school. And so he just stopped. And then there became that third version of the Gizmos that did the songs you're talking about, which had no original members. And I only met those people in 2014 when we did the Gizmos reunion shows. So heard that stuff as it came out. I'm not a true Midwesterner, so I grew up in Alabama. And then lived in California until 2018, and then weirdly moved here. I didn't really even live in Indiana back then. Everything about the Gizmos is pretty strange.

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I say, hey beat man, show me the path. 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I say, rock out beat man Richie. 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Say, hey, beat man, stand on one foot, get on the good foot and show me how you do it. I say, hey, beat man, got on the good foot, stand on your one foot and show me how you do it. And he showed me

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1: Outsiders, chancers, lunatics, random collection of misfits, drug addicts and sociopaths.
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3: Reincidimos con el EP Gizmos World Tour y ahora nos vamos a una canción en la cual colabora el saxofonista de los inmensos MX-80, Rich Tim. 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
4: So you're not much of a Hoosier, are you?
5: I'm not a Hoosier at all, except I've adopted... Although I've known a lot of Indiana people because of the Gizmos. I moved to Los Angeles in 1979. It took me a few years, but the band I eventually got together out there, Crawl Space, the three other guys that I started that with were all from Indiana. So one of those guys I met in the 70s, and he was out there, and we decided to put together a band. And then in the meantime, some friends of his moved to LA, and they had a band called the Lazy Cowgirls. Those are the people I did Crawl Space with.
4: Hoosier Easton put a hex on you.
5: I guess so. I guess once it gets in you, I guess you can't get it out. I don't know. It's a nice, relaxed place.
4: What do they put in the water or in the beer there in Bloomington, in Indiana in general, you know, to spawn bands like the Gizmos, Crawl Space in a way, MX-80 Sound, the Lazy Cowgirls, the Cowboys?
5: There's a lot of stuff, Dow Jones and the Industrials. There's a lot of weird bands from over the years. If you're actually here, like, it doesn't seem like there's anything going on most of the time, but sort of, I guess, cumulative, you know, over the years, there's been a lot of interesting things. I guess mostly it's older, but yeah, the Cowboys are recent, and I know those guys really well because two of those guys were in my Bloomington band, Heavy Mother. Here's a funny one to me. So I had the Gizmos and then went to Crawl Space. The guitar players in Crawl Space was Mark McCormick, and then two of the members were from the Lazy Cowgirls. So I come here, and then I formed this band, Heavy Mother, and like my first guitar player, two of the guys are from the Cowboys, not the Lazy Cowgirls, and then one of them is Mark McCorder, not Mark McCormick, and it's like, I've done this before, so
4: yeah.
5: Am I having flashbacks? I'm rambling.
4: Do you think that Cowboys are interviewable by San Onofre? They're unofferable. I actually emailed them a couple of times. I seem to remember a few years ago to different email addresses and never got an answer.
5: I can put you in contact with Mark. I don't see why they wouldn't do it. They're not rock stars. They're not hiding from anybody.
4: This reminds me of our conversation with a good old R. Stevie Moore of like 5 years ago. Do you have any kind of parallel life? He's said to be like the godfather of home recording, and Gizmos and yourself, you have always championed lo-fi recordings, grassroots stuff and shit.
5: I was aware of him back then to the degree that somehow I owned his first EP. And then I just didn't think about it or anything. And then like decades later, I start running into all these young people who are like, talking about R. Stevie Moore. Yeah, I know who he was. I find out he's like this huge thing in like younger lo-fi world. I had no idea. Probably because it's more like power pop, I'm guessing, is the reason it didn't intersect with my world as time went on. In the 80s, I didn't listen to stuff like that. Very early 80s, maybe a little bit, but... By the mid-80s, I was listening to noise and experimental music. Yeah.
6: 5, 2, 6, 7, 3, triangle. One rectangle.

0: Retornamos ahora al compilado con el que empezábamos. Eddie Picks The Gulcha Hits número 3, subido por Bob Richard al Bandcamp de Eddie Flowers el 5 de julio de 2026. Y en este caso volvíamos a Crawl Space y sonaba 5.
1: Over my life, because partly being a writer and stuff, I hit things very early on a lot of times and then they totally lose track. It is what it is.
0: Why don't you tell us about one of your latest perpetrations, Heavy Mother? A few weeks from now, we are planning on talking to Craig Bell on the air.
1: Oh, Greg. Craig's a good friend, yeah.
0: Also, members of the Cowboys are involved in there.
1: Yeah, Heavy Mother ended last year. I guess I did it from 2021. It was Mark McWhorter, Zach Warsell, also known as Chode, from the Cowboys, and then a drummer named Clark Joyner. When I moved to Bloomington in 2018, it took a little while to get together, partly because COVID shut down the world. But anyway, I wanted to do a new band, of course. Really because I'd been doing Gizmo's reunion shows, and it was like a lot of fun. And after doing Crawl Space for so long, which was mostly very experimental and weird, I realized like it's kind of fun to do music in front of people. So it's like, okay, I wanted to put together just a rock and roll band. I want to have some fun and kind of basic three chord. I don't like to call anything that I do garage rock. And then into 2022, Mark moved to fucking Mexico City and still lives there. The Cowboys were just on tour. Maybe they still are, but he just came back to do that. He will go back to Mexico. So, but we got a couple another guitarists and kept it going and then ended up doing a second record. Heavy Mother with other people, including Craig Bell, is on it. Heavy Mother 2, released by a Total Punk. That was instigated by Joe Chimandy from the Retail Sims, a younger guy up in Canada, coming down to Bloomington on some business stuff. And it's like, hey, why don't me and you and Craig get together and record some stuff while I'm down there? And it's like, we can just use Heavy Mother as the basic band. That's how that happened. And I was very pleased with that record. Took us 2 days. Part of it was like spontaneous, improvised. At least one of the covers on there, we like listened on a phone and then did it. Oh, wow, that really worked. A couple of days, like what you always want things to be and what they usually aren't. And it was like, oh, shit, this is good.
0: Let me tell you, man, I just love the two Heavy Mother records. They're totally rocking. And your voice still sounds ass-kicking, vibrant, and young as hell, man.
1: Thank you. That I appreciate. I'm pretty aware of and thankful that I haven't blown out my voice or never smoked cigarettes. But yeah, I'm glad to have my voice still.

0: Era el turno en este caso de Heavy Mother, una de las bandas más recientes de Eddie Flowers. 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
1: Let's talk about groundbreaking compilations. We have already mentioned one of them. There's three installments. Eddie picks the Gulcher hits, but also we are talking about two others, extremely groundbreaking, which is Love Red's Nerds, and another one you are more directly involved with, Simply Good Taste.
0: The Sound of Sleepy Town.
2: Red's Nerds. I was living in Los Angeles already when that came out on Gulcher. So I got it when it came out, but I didn't really have anything to do with it. I remember I was pissed off at the later gizmos because in the liner notes they put down the original gizmos. I think it was something they called us old men with squirt flowers. Dude, you're the same age as me. What the hell are you? Whatever, man. I don't care anymore. They were trying to be punk rock. My honest take on that comp, like I said, I was already in LA and hardcore had happened. I liked some of it okay, but I thought it was goofy and naive and sounded like Hicks. I was already a big city guy, the edge of what is happening in the world. It didn't last long, but it was really great. Red's Nurse is cool. I like it now more than I did then. Simply Good Taste. I don't even have a list of what I released, and I definitely don't have copies of almost any of it anymore. But I had a label from maybe 2000 to 2008, a CDR label. But CDRs happen, and suddenly it's like, oh, wow, you can just put out your CD for almost no money. And for a while there, people bought them. Well, I put out a Crawl Space release, a CDR, and then somebody sparked it. But there's like, hey, will you put out my thing? It's like, well, this isn't really a label, but I guess so. And then that just started happening. I have this CD duplicator and I have a printer. I don't know how many releases there are, maybe 15, 20. Simply Good Taste is a comp of the first few of those. So it's experimental music, all kinds of stuff.
1: We are going to play two other songs out of there, one by a Czech band called Lebedung and the other one

0: by Italian Female Association, Alan.
1: The Czech thing is very interesting because I have no idea who they were. I had a Czech friend in LA who, after the communists fell, moved back to Prague. And when I was doing the label, I was in touch with him. It's like, hey, you know any Czech bands? Well, I know this band, Lebedung. They have some cool stuff. And so he sent it to me. So I did it and sent it back to him. Never got any response from him or the band. And they're Czech, but everything is in French. In between kind of prog and post-punk and whatever the hell it is.
2: Ça va?
1: Que nous sommes ici. Alors, alors, on y va.
2: La musique
1: Ça va? Je veux bien.
2: D'accord.
1: Je pense
2: Ah.
1: que... Vas-y, musique for money. D'accord, allez, on y va. Alors.
2: D'accord.
1: Alors, Marseillaise. Musique for money. C'est bon chanson, c'est bon chanteur.
2: Oh,
1: Pour vous.
2: musique for money.

0: My father didn't believe in owning anything. In fact, that was pretty much his mantra. This whole desire to own things or have money, that's a pursuit for small children and idiots, as he would put it.
1: Sí, haremos ahora una doble parada en Simply Good Taste, The Sounds of Sleepy Town, compilado del año 2003, del sello Sleepy Town de Eddie Flowers, y estamos con una banda checa que cantaba en francés, Levedan, y hemos gozado de Music for Money.
2: And then Alan, I was in touch with those people for a while, that the main girl and her husband have a thing called Ovo.
3: I know that band, they're great.
2: They were pretty wild, pretty interesting, and I like their stuff quite a bit. Crawlspace, we did a split 7-inch thing with Ovo and a couple other artists where Ovo sent this like super short little just burst of noise track and asked people to remix it. Crawlspace has a remix of Ovo on some 7-inch on some, I think it was a label out of Belgium. That noise scene from the 90s and early 2000s is just so bizarre. Because it was people all over the place who didn't know each other and released releases of 20 cassettes. Or it was pretty great. I assume people are still doing it, I hope.
3: And these guys of Ovo, they have their own label in Italy. I'm trying to remember the name. Bar La Muerte. Okay, let me remind you, Eddie Flowers, two quotes of yours. Pop culture made gizmos what they were.
2: Yeah, I don't remember saying that, but
3: I think it hits the nail on the head, because
2: we were just a total reflection of whatever the hell was in the air and what we were into. I mean, there was not an original thought there. Stupid. We were teenage. I remember at the time a rock writer for Cream, Richard Regal, he described the Gizmos as being the kind of band that people would have who like stand in front of the mirror and like mime to records. That's kind of it. We're kind of pretending to do it. Very naive, I guess, or whatever. Maybe the wrong word, because me and Kenny, I was 18, he was 19, I was like, we were incredibly cynical, cheerful teenagers, even though we had no reason to be angry at anything. But it's just because all our heroes were cynical, you know. Yeah. Lester Bangs and Richard Melber and Robert Crumb and all those kind of older boomers, they were just so mean and pissed off. We just totally absorbed all of it. 10 years earlier, we would have been peace and love hippies. That's a whole story of punk. It's a lot of fucking posing, because it's a lot of people who have very little pissed off at who want to be pissed off. And it's like, have fun. That's why I've never been able to take it very seriously. But I'm definitely, it's the Sex Pistols, not the Clash. It's too serious. It's like hardcore. I love Black Flag and Circle Jerks and Angry Samoans and Fear. And all those bands were weird and had a sense of humor. And then everything that came after is like, oh, we're going to take down the government. No, you're just a bunch of fucking kids. You don't know what the fuck you're talking about. Have a good time while you're young. Don't worry. We're all going to die, man.
3: I'm sure you remember the other one. I never chose to be an outsider. The outside chose me.
2: Yeah, the guy with It's Psychedelic Baby. I love that guy. I haven't read a lot of it, but my God, he tracks down everybody on the planet and talks to them in extended form, which is very good for like documentation of weirdness. A lot of the people he interviews aren't the kind of people most people ever talk to. He talks to anybody he can get to talk to him. It's impressive. But you're kind of doing some of that, too. I haven't checked a lot of your stuff, but I didn't listen to all of it. But I really enjoyed your conversation with Vetus.
3: From the last.
2: I met him one time. I was a big fan of that band when I first got to L.A. They were just awesome.
4: Guardate me, grido, sono capace di sbucciare, questa arance, quindi batti

0: Segunda parada en Simply Good Taste, The Sounds of Sleepy Town. En este caso estábamos con las italianas Alan y Ottolacchilotto.
1: Ok, four more things we want to weed you out about. Here's the first one. You need to tell us about Screaming Mimis. What a hell of a band.
2: Wild guys, two guys never got out of the basement over 40 years. They both passed. I got the first EP when it came out. I don't know how Bruce Cole got my address, but he sent me one. I was an immediate fan and then didn't hear anything from them for decades because nobody did. Yeah. And then I guess in the early 90s, popped back up and I got in touch with them. And I was the one that brought that stuff to Gulcher. And I'm really glad it's really great that it's documented. I think they're great. It's a lot of fun. It's very spontaneous. Obviously, we're doing it for the love of doing it. They played one show, I think in like 1974 or something like that. And the drummer had such stage fright, he would never even try it again. So they just kept recording in Bruce Cole's basement for year after year after year. And it's like pretty wild, pretty wild. Very interesting, guys. That's a duo that deserves more serious documentation than they've ever had. I mean, I could see a book totally. I mean, those guys were, especially Bruce, was just such a character. I think John, too. I mean, it's just somebody, if they could go back there and dig up people and talk to them, I know there would be insane stories because I've heard some of them. I loved those guys. Never met them. I used to talk to Bruce on the phone now and then. They were in St. Louis, Missouri, and I was in L.A.

0: The Screaming Mimis. 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Son rolas desde el 75 hasta el 80 y esto era Disco for Drunks.
1: Okay, Eddie, yeah. On the other side of the scale, we got MX80 or MX80 Sound.
2: Yeah, yeah. One of the best bands of all time. I first saw them open for Patti Smith in March of 76, just maybe a week or so before we did the first Gizmos EP. And they just floored me. It just blew my mind. I had heard one thing by them earlier that day before we saw them live, and it was a track on a comp, but it wasn't really what they were doing when I actually saw them live. It was more experimental, almost kind of jazz sort of stuff. The comp, the one track I'd heard, and I wasn't into that stuff at that point. But when I saw them live, it's like seeing Captain Beefheart and the Magic Band without knowing what you're about to see. I'd never seen anybody do anything like that. Love those guys. Always have, always will.
1: Great. To put the icing on the cake, the first thing we are going to just lay on the table, we hear your favorite band ever is Sun City Girls.
0: You simply got good taste, like the title of that compilation of yours.
2: Sun City Girls, I don't know if they're my favorite band ever, but definitely from the time they happened in the 80s, I don't think there's anybody who were even close. So, no, love that band. Saw them a couple times, knew them vaguely.
0: Ya para acabar en breves instantes, un esfuerzo aislado de Eddie Flowers con alguno de los sospechosos habituales en el año 2019. La disquera es Long Gone Sound System y la banda Eddie Flowers and the Waxlip Swamp Dub. Hasta la semana que viene, amigos sonofritas, se despide San Onofre con Telstar Part 2.
1: We're gonna have to say goodbye. Thanks a million, man.
2: Thanks for having me on. Okay.
1: Pleasure. Bye, Eddie.
2: Bye. Bye.